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1: A walk-off homer in the bottom of the 14th inning. What a night.
0: From opening day.
1: Hammer to left field. See you later. Mike Trout, how's that to start the season?
0: To the All-Star game.
1: Oh, my goodness. He crushed it. Giancarlo Stanton and the American League with one swing has tied it up.
2: 457-foot home run. 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
3: That was amazing.
0: Plus, every game of Major League Baseball's postseason.
1: Judge back some more. Leaping and he caught it. Out of here. Mookie Betts. Shohei Ohtani.
0: Until a champion is crowned at the World Series.
1: And the Dodgers have won it. Repeat champions for the first time in baseball in 25 years. The Dodgers are World Series champs.
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1: Sinner makes it two in a row at Wimbledon.
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1: The Red Sox keep their streak going in Queens.
3: Bench charges in, Bench slides, and can't make the catch. Cheng races in from third and scores.
1: The Fever and Aces go at it in Vegas.
4: Eight on the shot clock, hand off to number eight. Cunningham sidestep, launches again. Good, again.
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6: 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The top two, we're playing for the top spot on grass. The top four are the ones remaining when the World Cup returns to action on Tuesday with the first of the semifinals. Major League Baseball returns to the diamond technically on Tuesday with the All-Star Game. Monday, Home Run Derby, of course. Then the game on Tuesday.
7: Here's the windup. And the 0-2 pitch, swing and a miss. He got him. And
8: there's a good start.
7: Rodriguez's troubles against lefties continue. That's the ninth strikeout for Sanchez, and he's gotten Andy Rodriguez three times.
6: 94 WIP in Philly, hearing a lot of that this season. And now Christopher Sanchez of the Phillies will be starting in the All-Star game in his home ballpark. He'll take the mound for the National League. Sanchez 11-4, an ERA of 2.62 this season. He's third in the majors with 144 strikeouts. Of course, he had that streak of 50 2/3 scoreless innings. Certainly a highlight of the first part of the season thus far. He's starting for the National League, for the American League.
9: The kick and the 1-2 pitch. He struck him out. 99 down the middle, and he's through eight innings with no hits allowed. 7-0 Blue Jays onto the ninth.
6: Sportsnet 590 The Fan. Dylan Cease will be the American League starter. He's 6-4.

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1: 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Been some movement in the NBA this summer. Switching teams. Ja Morant, for example, now in Portland. Says it's going to be a fresh start there if he can shake his past.
2: I mean, obviously, I've done, you know, what I've done in the past, but it's been addressed and handled already. So I don't see why, you know, years later, that's still the topic when nothing happened since, you know. And I felt like if I was that guy, y'all wouldn't be talking to me now. I wouldn't be here.
1: Ja Morant looking for a fresh start with

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0: home run derby, not exactly what you want to see.
1: No.
0: I understand you can't swing at everything, but not exactly what you want to see. But we got that tonight, so hopefully they don't take pitches and the two Philly guys maybe have fun with Harper and Schwarber. Coming up, top 10 QBs have been released by way of ESPN.com, as voted on by executives around the league, coaches, GMs, scouts, etc. Wait till you hear who's on this list, and more so, who's not on this list. We'll do that coming up after Smalls says this from the Wellness Company. The Wellness Company, obviously, Smalls, you know, I was telling everybody about it last week. I was jealous of everything that you have done with them, because I'm thinking to myself, like, wow, if you could just sit there and get sick, and they have it right there for you.
1: Well, that's why you need one, Evan.
0: I know.
1: Why are you here in summer without a medical emergency kit? 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
3: 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I'm Mark Zeno. He's Randy Scott. We're presented by Progressive Insurance. 888-SAY-ESPN, 888-729-3776. See if our next guest can give us any insight on where LeBron will play. Let's welcome in Frank Isola of BTI and Around the Horn fame, also Sirius XM NBA host. Frank, welcome. Rich Paul says LeBron isn't chasing a ring, but I would argue he's still in the market for one, and I feel like if he wants to get a ring in year one, the best place is for that Philadelphia. Other places are more for

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2: It's more Regis Philbin. That was more Regis Philbin. They're very close cousins.
0: All right, 888-SAY-ESPN, 888-729-3776. I don't
2: know how Regis feels about that. Let's go to the phone.
0: Ricardo is in Raleigh. Ricardo, you're on ESPN Radio. Good morning.
3: What's going on, fellas? Boy, you dropped a little bomb on me right there, man. Because I thought playoffs was included with this. But you kind of like proving my point now. For one, the biggest thing on this list, man, is Lamar Jackson at 5. And for some reason, ESPN, they love Joe Burrow. And of course, they love Josh Allen, and they love Hubert. Now, with Burrow, okay, what has Burrow really done, bro? He's only beaten Mahomes, and you don't get trophies for that. And now, last time I checked, that was a while back. He hasn't been to the playoffs in the last, 3 years?
2: Mm-hmm.
3: He don't even know if he wants to play football. And he's throwing to probably the top two or top three receiving core in the league. And he's never won a division. He doesn't have no hardware, no all-pro. But somehow, I guess we just look over winning when it comes to football.
0: No, we don't. Look, he's made a Super Bowl. Okay. You know what he's done? He's overcome the worst coach in football in Zach Taylor and continually won games because they would win 2 games without Joe Burrow every single year. He is the only reason they're relevant. That's it.
2: Yeah, he is. He does benefit from, the point about having the best wide receiver core. That's an interesting one. We got to talk more about that.
0: All right, we're going to have more on the QB list coming up next. Plus, the WNBA continues to get in their own way. We'll explain it next. It's ESPN Radio and the ESPN app.
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22: The cop screams at me to get against the wall of the house. He lines us all up, and he's going down every single one. Whose party is this? No one's saying please.
23: Well done by all your
22: Meanwhile,
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22: Meanwhile, my boyfriend had jumped the fence into the cow pasture, and he was gone. That's the moral of the story. 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

0: the Home Run Derby tonight, we have nothing else going on. Nothing. Nary a sport to be played in sight.
1: It's that time of year. Yep.
0: It is. It's the time of week. It's the time of year everybody in sports media goes on vacation, which is why we're here.
1: That's why we're filling in. But also, it's why I was like, hey, wait a minute. I have a wedding that I have to go to, that I get to go to, that I'm honored to go to on Saturday.
0: We have to discuss this before the week is out, you and I.
1: Yeah, so tomorrow, let's open the phones. I want some help coming up with a wedding toast for my good friend and co-anchor, Gary Streisky, who's getting married on Saturday.
0: Yeah, well, I think you should charge a fee for your services.
1: I agree. You know what? That's going in the toast. I waived my speaking fee to be here.
0: Do you understand? It's Randy Scott of ESPN.
1: I'm saying. I've been paid. Listen, I did stand-up comedy. I got paid nachos once.
0: Listen, and if you can work a not at the table Carlos joke in the toast, I will be so happy. I just want to see video of it. That's all.
1: Okay, done.
0: All right. We're going to get to Mark My Words coming up here in a second. It's everybody's favorite segment of me being angry at the world. But first, let's get to Mardi Gras Bob, 888-SAY-ESPN. Mardi Gras Bob is in New Orleans, and he had a moose encounter. Mardi Gras Bob, what the heck happened?
2: I sure did. Where are you at, gentlemen? Pleasure to visit with you. Randy Scott, just give Streisky this advice for husbands. This is how he'll survive. If you do something around the house, you shouldn't have. And if you don't do something around the house, you should have. That's how marriage goes. But anyway, I was in Banff Springs. This was before kids, so I could actually play golf. And they have a local grounds rule that says if you come anywhere near the moose, which photographs don't do them justice, they're gigantic, you can drop anywhere penalty free. So for my third shot, it was about 100 yards from the moose, strolled up, grabbed the ball, walked on the green, and dropped it in the hole. Eagle. Legal.
1: Oh, my God. Okay. Hey, you found a loophole, and it worked. And you're right. The photos don't do them justice. They are massive. They're like 6-7 feet off the ground. It's like a Winnebago, man. They're huge.
0: Sorry, folks. Park's closed. Moose out front should have told you.
1: 888-SAY-ESPN,
0: 888-729-3776. All right, it's time for Mark My Word. Well, I have one simple question here, Randy.
1: Go ahead.
0: Why are we turning sports into my 600-pound life? Why do we have to continue to gorge ourselves repeatedly? We have enough of what we have. We need to stop asking for more. This comes on the heels of Gianni Infantino, okay, wanting to expand the World Cup again.
1: Yes.
0: We just expanded it, okay, from 32 to 48 teams this year. We expanded the knockout round. And it's been such a huge success. Well, of course, we can't even wait for this World Cup to be over before we talk about shoving more food in our mouths here and getting even fatter by expanding the World Cup to 64 teams. Quote, every nation should be able to have the dream of taking part in the World Cup. If you don't give smaller countries a chance to participate, they're also losing the incentive to keep improving, close quote. Hey, Johnny, no! Not every nation should be able to have the dream of it. If you'd like to have the dream of being in the World Cup, move to a country and play for a country that gets to the World Cup every year. Like, well, you don't need to expand this thing.
1: Okay, so the sarcastic part of me wants to say that maybe if they expand to 64, then Italy will finally make the World Cup.
0: And now, listen, fine. Hey, Italy, be better. If it's not America, I'm rooting for Italy, okay?
1: Yeah, Italy won in 06. Like, yep. They've been there, won that. It just shows how...
0: Headbutt. Boom.
1: Yeah, Zidane helped, sure, but it shows you how quickly things can change. Now, there is a part of me, you know what it is, man? I take this as a big pat on the back as an American because this World Cup has been such a success. It has been such a social media event. It has been such a positive vibe, like, experience globally. Right. And it's the first year that it moved 48. If this had been a disaster, they're not having this conversation. But the ratings have been massive. Yeah, go ahead.
0: Okay, but also, in that same thing, much similar to where there are only like 5 or 6 cities that should ever hold a Super Bowl, there should only be 2 or 3 countries that ever host a World Cup. And if you're going to expand it to 64, you know where you can't put it anymore? Qatar. You can't put it in random countries around the world.
1: Yeah.
0: Like, you just can't do it. They don't have the infrastructure to support it properly. So,
1: yeah.
0: You know, I mean, I just, why do we continually have to go after more and more and more. Why can't what we have just ever be enough?
1: Money, baby. Yeah,
0: and I get it.
1: Money, baby.
0: I get it. Doesn't FIFA have enough?
1: No.
0: They're comically grotesque. In how much money they make.
1: They don't have enough. And you mentioned Qatar. Like, that was my biggest issue. So I haven't been on this show since I fought with the nation of Bosnia on July 5th on Twitter.
3: Yeah,
1: I
3: was just Herzegovina.
1: But, and I think Herzegovina was pretty well behaved. It was
0: more
1: Bosnia.
0: There were two countries you fought with, yes.
1: That I was going at. And that was my thing. Why are we surprised by so it was about the red card and, oh, it's just corruption. Yeah. Yeah, it's corruption. It's FIFA. What are we talking about? Water's wet. Snow is cold. Like, come on. This is, so yes, FIFA's always going to chase the money, man. So this, it's not to me now a matter of if they're going to 64, it's when. And the why? Money. There's more money.
0: My sports need some Ozempic. Let's get a little bit thinner. Okay, let's drop a couple of pounds. Okay, let's not get so fat. Let's tighten it up, as they said, in Knocked Up.
1: Just Knocked Up. Just tight. I can't tell you to lose weight, but take your weight and subtract 10.
0: There you go. Rich Eisen show up next. 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

0: 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Derek in Missouri is on the program. How you been, Derek?
1: What's going on, fellas? Welcome back from the break. Chris, I just want to say congratulations on your wedding to the beautiful Sarah Tiana and Del Tupo. Good to see you with that Super Bowl 50 hat, better than that Dodgers Yankees hat. And TJ, very nice Rams Daniel t-shirt you got there, my friend.
0: You went higher register. What's on your mind,
2: Derek? Do you not like it, Derek?
1: I just want to say, Rich, I got during the break you guys had, I just put in some of the Sports Center. This was Sports Center podcast, and I just want to say there were some great lessons and all. And
0: thanks.
1: If I had enjoyed one that I liked off the top of my head, probably had to be the one with you and Berman. That one was good. And the one with Linda Cohn, surprising when you mentioned the fact that Al Lewis, who played the grandpa in the Monsters, was a scout for the Celtics.
0: Yes, he was.
1: Is that true?
0: Yes, he was, Derek. He was indeed. And he was there on my first ever assignment in the history of my SportsCenter career. You know, I went up to the Boston Garden and I talked about that with Linda. And I appreciate the call, Derek. We're up against the end of the hour, but thank you for that. By the way, this was SportsCenter presented by Gusto as well.
2: Get it.
0: I'm wondering if Al Lewis would be coming back from his grave to tell the Celtics to not trade Jaylen Brown to the Philadelphia 76ers for a bag of basketballs.
3: You don't think Grandpa Munster is an analytics guy?
0: Oh, no. I don't know, maybe Cousin It would hop out of the box.
3: Cousin It.
0: No, pardon me, The Thing. Would hop
3: thing
0: out of the box.
4: Cousin It would just scurry.
0: And hold up the trade.
3: Yeah.
0: Thing would hop out of the box, go to Brad Stevens' house and give him the Heisman pose.
3: Cousin It.
0: Don't do it, Brad.
4: And I think Lurch would have cleared the room out and said, let the trade happen.
3: Maybe we could sign Lurch.
0: Right.
3: We need an inside presence.
0: I'm just wondering.
3: Could sign.
0: You know what I mean?
4: And Grandpa should mind his own business.
0: You snap your fingers. And it's over. And he's still a Celtic.
3: Well, we're still going to be better than Philly. I'm not worried.
0: Hour one.
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0: loyal to leave, batteries. 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
1: Yeah. 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
17: Over to left field. 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Mike Trout, how's that to start the season?
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17: 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Giancarlo Stanton and the American League with one swing has tied it up.
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17: Judge back some more. Leaping and he caught it. Out of here. Mookie Betts. Shohei Ohtani.
5: Until a champion is crowned at the World Series.
17: And the Dodgers have won it. Repeat champions for the first time. time in baseball in 25 years. The Dodgers are World Series champs.
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0: fun. How much fun was that?
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3: 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Leaping and he caught it. Out of here. Mookie Betts. Shohei Ohtani.
2: Until a champion is crowned at the World Series.
3: 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Repeat champions for the first time in baseball in 25 years. The Dodgers are World Series champs.
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0: you're like, what a total flop. And then you look at his numbers and it's, you go higher register.
1: Pretty decent.
0: Right.
1: Yeah.
0: You know
1: yeah.
0: what I mean? And we're not talking about how his pre-snap stance is anymore, whatever the hell was going on last year. Hopefully the offensive line will do better.
1: Yep.
0: And that's all predicated, I think, that you're going to see how this is all linked together with second down. Go ahead and hit second down there, Mike, if you want to hit
2: second
0: the
2: second down.
0: Thank you so much. Is Clint Kubiak head coaching material? I know he's from a coaching family, okay? I get it. And I know where he's been, and I know what he did last year as the offensive coordinator for the now defending champion Seattle Seahawks. But now he's in charge of a program. Now he's got, you know, like, look at the people there that he was standing with at his introductory press conference with the GM.
1: I know.
0: Howie Long.
1: It's everybody.
0: And, I mean, everybody's in the Hall of Fame. You know what I mean? Oh, where's Plunkett? Is he there, too? I mean, listen, come on now. Gannon's there. Okay. Is he head coaching material or is he not? Is he ready for this moment or is he not? Because there's a ton of big-time decisions he's going to have to make. Mm-hmm. And that leads to third down. Here.
2: Third down.
0: And how long until Fernando Mendoza's QB1?
1: Yeah, exactly. That's it.
0: That's it, right? Because Kirk Cousins is there. Brilliant signing. Brilliant. Because if Mendoza's not ready, he's the guy. And who's going to be better at maybe helping Mendoza get ready, even though he knows he's got a last chance saloon potentially here for the Vegas Raiders to show that he can still do this job? And if he's not going to be there because Mendoza's going to be pushed up the depth chart because he's a first overall pick and it's time, he's got to show somebody else that I'm still a quarterback worthy of your starting job. So it's just a fascinating, listen, all the memes of them, you know, being in stepbrothers gear is fun and dandy, but when push comes to shove and it's time to start winning football games or play football games, you know, when do we see Fernando Mendoza? And that is a big-time quarterback room scenario for Clint Kubiak to negotiate. I didn't even mention Brock Bowers here. I think he's going to have a nice season, if not definitely a better season than last, hopefully a more healthy season.
1: Right.
0: Tyler Lindebaum being there is another way that you bring a young quarterback forward, is having a superb center.
1: And help that run game.
0: Correct. So all of that's kind of mixed together. And that brings up fourth down.
2: Fourth down.
0: This is the hottest question of them all, man. What's the deal with Max Crosby? Is there still a deal or no deal at all? And this is now about to be front and center here. Because if the rescinded trade that brought him back to Vegas still did not handle whatever everybody felt needed to be handled back at the trade deadline, not the trade deadline, back at the new league year. If that's still simmering or if that's still relevant, then is this guy available in the same way that Micah Parsons was last year? Now, it's not contract related. It's injury related. How healthy is he going to be for training camp? He shows up running around like a deer, you know, then potentially it's still out there, unless it's not out there anymore at all. And that's about to be front and center, you know. That's about to be front and center. And so those are my four downs in relation to the Las Vegas Raiders presented by Hyundai. And get into the Hyundai Getaway Sales Event. Get away with a deal so right it almost feels wrong. 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So you know what that means for a Tuesday show. The Jets.
1: Hey.
0: Four downs with them.
1: Oh.
0: But for the Vegas Raiders, man, I think those are the most burning questions involving.
3: No doubt. No doubt about it.
0: And Crosby touches on the defensive side of things. But if you're bringing in an offensive coordinator from the defending now champions in Seattle, and you got some studs at running back and tight end, how will that look? And what will be done with the quarterback spot? Those are my four downs for the Vegas Raiders. And that wraps up Monday's program. Chat again on Tuesday.
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6: Hammered to left field. 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

0: I need some OC concierge help. Staying in Westminster, have a reservation at Javier's Crystal Cove at 11:30 a.m. on a Saturday. Where is the best place to park? Okay. I can be your concierge. I can help you out. I have a question for you. The hell are you doing staying in Westminster? Just kidding, Westminster. No, I'm not. Yes, I am. Speaking of the West M, you know why I'm making light of that. JRIB was shot in Westminster. That's where our studio was. When I moved this entire base of operations from Los Angeles to Orange County like 20 years ago, we had to build studios. So we built a radio studio in Newport Beach, and Mike Mant, who produced JRIB for ESPN, had to find and build a TV studio. And, you know, I waited, and Mike's like, I'm going to go look. And he looked, and I would wait, like, what's up, Mike? What's up? He's like, I'm looking. I got you. Don't worry. And so Mike says to me one day, I found it. You're going to love it. I'm like, great. Where? He said, Huntington Beach. I'm like, hell yeah. Let's do the TV show by the beach. I'd love to see water on the way in every single day. He's like, well, here's the address. And I drive down there and I'm like, this isn't Huntington Beach. This is the West M, Westminster. And so I drive up there. He's like, what do you think? I'm like, Mike, it's fine, but it's not Huntington Beach. Yeah, it is. No, it's not. There's a giant sign that says, welcome to Westminster. So anyway, Mike built out a great studio, and we had a great experience there. And that's why I'm connected to the West M. A few more West M stories for you, bro. And then I'll tell you where to park for Javier's. So when I did JRIB, there was always the big announcer that would say, live from Los Angeles, it's Jim Rome, and Jim Rome is burning. So one day I have
1: burning
0: MLB-er AJ Pruszynski, who you know is dangerous because you never know what AJ is going to do or say. And he's in studio and we're live. And I do my whole thing. Hey, welcome to Jim Rome's Burning. I'm Jim Rome. My guest today, AJ Pruszynski. AJ, what's going on, dude? And we had a really good relationship. He would always come on the show. Always come on this show. Always come on that show. And first thing I say to him, how you doing, AJ? He's like, all right, first things first. Why do you say you're in LA when you're in Westminster? Says it live. And I never really thought about it. I'm not even sure that I knew what the big announcer was saying, because that's like they roll that in and I'm focused on the show. But man, he's like, bam, you're not in LA. You're in Westminster. I'm like, thanks, AJ. Appreciate that. But he wasn't wrong. So what can I really say? There's that. Back in the day when I was still in my exotic rig stage, on Fridays, I would roll the exotic rig in. It was a Friday thing. And I would only get that very exotic rig, the same exotic rig that a-hole crop dusted in. That rig. So I would roll that rig into the West M on Fridays. And Mike Mant, the studio they built was so awesome that the TV studio was big enough that I could park the car inside the TV studio. So it was awesome. So, I mean, obviously, I didn't want to call attention to it, right? Smart, Rome, then why are you driving it there? Fair point. Anyway, I'm driving through one day, and this dude pulls up next to me at a stoplight. And I could just feel the energy. Like, I don't even want to look over. Now, I know what it's like to be a really attractive person, to not engage the person next to you and give them any kind of energy or eye contact. Because you know. And now I know what those people feel like. Not that I'm one of those people, but man, I can feel the energy from that rig. So then I'm like, I better check it out. And I look over and there's a really mean looking dude. And I immediately realize I have made a mistake. And this dude thinks that I'm flossing up in here in the wrong neighborhood with the wrong rig. And this dude's got bad intentions, like bison in Yellowstone National Park intentions. And I look over at him, and he rolls down his window, and he looks at me, and I'm like, dude, I wonder if this is where it all comes to an end for me. or if I'm going to get carjacked. And he looks at me and he mean mugs me. And I'm not going to lie, dude, I'm afraid. I'm scared. And then all of a sudden he goes, Romy, my man, what's going on? I'm like, holy crap. I'm like, hey, bro. And I played it off. I'm like, what's up? How you doing? I don't think that I ever drove that rig up through there ever again after that. Lesson learned. All in the West End. What else do I have for you? Oh, so you want to know where to park at Javier's Crystal Cove. First of all, bro, good decision. Great decision to go to Javier's Crystal Cove. You can't come down here and not go there. In terms of where to park, at 11:30 on a Saturday, I would leave your car in the West End and just Uber. Dude, there's never a good time to park in that parking lot. I had dinner, not to name drop you, but I'm going to name drop you. I had dinner with Bob Costas a couple of months ago on a random Tuesday or Wednesday night in that same complex, that same shopping center where Javier's is, where Mastro's is. Bob's got a favorite place. He's got a favorite Italian restaurant. I went there on a Tuesday night at 7 p.m. Bro. No parking. It's an enormous, it's not even a parking lot. It's a shopping center, high upscale. I must have walked a mile. I got the last spot in the entire shopping area. There is no good place to park. You just have to hope. Now, they do have valet, but the valet fills up quickly. Anyway, good place to go. Good on you, Chris. That's at Chris Seidman. And by the way, Chris, thank you for the 10 spot, for the super chat. This guy went super chat for $1.99 at Deluxe Recording 7. Google Raw Deluxe, the best lyricist since Rakim. Bro, if I didn't know any better, I would say it's Raw in the Bronx.
1: Raw, all day, every day.
0: Raw. Those are good lyrics. I'll give you that, dude. Lyrically, that is pretty awesome.
1: Raw,
0: every day.
1: Raw, all day, every day.
0: He gave me $1.99. Because $2 would have been too much. Give me $1.99 and I read it. All right, when we come back, another Hall of Famer. Tim Hardaway Sr. joins me. I got to still talk about my vacation. And I will, next hour. Tim Hardaway, thoughts on my vacation, your reaction, and more. You're in the jungle. I am Jim Rome. Stay tuned.
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1: E-Dog. 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
1: Look at you.
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2: 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The king of rock and roll.
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0: 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I'm in for Freddie Coleman tonight. We are presented by Progressive Insurance. 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
0: All right, I'm going to get the inconvenient truth started today, Harry, and I'm going to tell all the other sports, listen. You guys are trying, you know, football's got some dodgeball thing that they're playing, and basketball's tried to fix the All-Star game for a million years, but no one really plays hard. Baseball has always had and will always continue to have the superior All-Star product. It's an actual game of baseball. It has memorable moments in it. The players are giving 100% effort, I feel like, at all times. Harry, I know the other sports are trying, and they all want to try to sell it to the next streamer or the next cable channel or make as much money as they can. Nobody's touching the baseball All-Star game. It's the best of the All-Star games.
5: So I agree with that. But also, it wasn't too long ago when we had the Four Nations from a hockey perspective. And that really, really, in my opinion, I thought it set the tone for All-Star whatevers.
0: Yeah. I mean, but that's not really All-Star. That's guys playing for their country. That's
5: It's a lot of stakes. It's the closest thing that I can say from guys just going out there wearing every single thing on their sleeve, giving their all. And it had people that wasn't really into hockey like that tuned into hockey.
0: No doubt. It definitely worked. Can't do it in Olympic year, but I wonder when and how they're going to bring the Four Nations back. My second inconvenient truth, I hate to tell the Met fans this, Harry. I was looking at the baseball first half and all the storylines of the. I don't know if there's anything, Harry, more shocking than them going from 86% to make the playoffs at the beginning of the year to 0.8% to make the playoffs, which is what they are right now. Organization is a dumpster fire, Harry. I think it might be, when you consider how much they pay for their players, the worst organization pound for pound in all of sports.
5: I believe right now, when you look at their salary, I think they're top three in Major League Baseball. But the return on the investment currently right now, it's not happening.
0: It's terrible.
5: I asked Freddie Coleman last week, because he's a big Mets fan, like, why can't the Mets get it together? He said, we have all the talent. It's just about guys playing together for a common goal. And I took my son for his birthday to the Braves and Mets game. And to watch them in those four games, the first two, watch the way they play versus the last two games, it's like two different teams I was watching playing within a four-game series.
0: Yeah, and there's no consistency. They made a lot of additions. They're paying Juan Soto and Lindor a ton of money. They have not been able to make an impact at all in trying to actually go somewhere and win. Inconvenient truths on Freddie and Harry, ESPN Radio, the ESPN Act. I'm the ESPN app, not the ESPN Act. I'm Aaron Goldhammer. I hate to tell the Minnesota Timberwolves this. It's an inconvenient truth. I hate to tell the Denver Nuggets, and I grew up there. I hate to tell the Suns, and none of those teams have a chance to get LeBron. Why are we even mentioning you in the conversation for LeBron? You have a chance to win. You have a chance to win a championship. Minnesota's best way of getting LeBron, if they move the Timberwolves to Akron, he would sign there. Harry, otherwise, he's not going to Minnesota, of all places. Please explain to them to take themselves out of the LeBron conversation. Thank you.
5: Well, let me say this. The Lord giveth, and the Lord taketh away. You sound pretty cocky over there, Mr. Goldhammer, that LeBron James is coming back to Cleveland.
0: It's the only thing that makes sense, because he's taken so much time to make the decision. He wouldn't do this to the city of Cleveland again, would he?
5: You didn't let me finish.
0: Okay, go ahead.
5: And rightfully so, you should feel cocky, because I feel like everything is leading towards the Cleveland Cavaliers and LeBron James returning to the organization that drafted him number one overall in 2003. So it's rightfully so.
0: I've got one more inconvenient truth, Harry, and I don't know why I love doing this, but I do. I play gas gauge roulette. I let my car get to low, be less than low. Today I filled up when there were dash miles to empty. I don't know why I love doing this so much, but I have fun with it. I don't fill it up at a quarter tank. I want to squeeze every ounce of that gas tank that I can without running out of gas. I know it's bad for my health, but I love doing it.
5: So you do that? It's not your wife that does that?
0: No.
5: Opposite in my household.
0: Today, I played gas gauge roulette like I've never played before. I cruised into that spot number 4 at the gas station, and I felt like an absolute hero. Amber and Ian is coming your way next. I'm Aaron Goldhammer. He's Harry Douglas. This is ESPN Radio in the ESPN app.
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7: As the basketball and sports world awaits the decision from LeBron James, an even bigger story occurred this weekend in the NBA. It was the decision by Victor Wembanyama and the San Antonio Spurs to agree to a contract extension, 5 years, $252 million. Sounds like a ton, because it is, but it's not as much as he could have taken. You see, Victor Wembanyama made the decision with the San Antonio Spurs to only take 25% of the max contract and not the allotted 30%. It saves San Antonio roughly $50 million over the next 5 years. And while the Spurs don't need the money, they need the room to sign players. Victor Wembanyama, love him or hate him, is committed to one thing and one thing only: winning at the highest level as many times as possible. He's not worried about the money he makes. He's worried about how many rings he gets. And here is yet another example of it. In 60 seconds, I'll tell you why number 17 may be better than number 5.
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7: On Monday, Jeremy Fowler released his list as compiled with NFL executives, coaches, GMs, and scouts of the top 10 quarterbacks in the NFL. We've been talking about it all day on ESPN Radio, and the familiar names like Josh Allen, Patrick Mahomes, Matthew Stafford, Joe Burrow, Lamar Jackson, etc. are in the top 10. But if you scroll down the list, you'll get to a player at number 17 on the list who's been to 2 Super Bowls and won one of those Super Bowls, and in both of them outplayed Patrick Mahomes. That player is Jalen Hurts. That player is now without his best receiver. That, of course, is AJ Brown. But the disrespect shown to Jalen Hurts is utterly absurd. You tell me, what metric is used where there are 16 quarterbacks in the NFL better than Jalen Hurts? Allen, fine. Mahomes, fine. Stafford, fine. Lamar, fine. But everyone else, even Burrow, Jalen Hurts should be eye to eye with. It is completely absurd that a guy who's done as much as he has is all the way down at number 17. For the ESPN Radio Sports Beat, I'm Evan Cohen.

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6: If y'all only knew how many teammates did not get along outside of the court or whatever field or whatever sport they're playing, y'all would be amazed. 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Mm-hmm. It's about, can those guys, okay, we're not the coolest off of the field, but can we go out here and make magic on the field?
1: Check out more from Freddie and Harry weekdays at 3 Eastern on ESPN Radio and the ESPN app.